0: homesick, a little homesick. A little homesick, somebody.
1: 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Stay tuned.
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0: Well, Taylor Swift, three spots closer to her next top 10. And the ninth top 40 hit for Olivia Rodrigo is coming in a few.
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8: We're down to the top 10. So, Role Model is the name of the musical project by Tucker Pillsbury. But his next album introduces a totally new alter ego named Chuck Timely. We'll explain the character and what it means for the new music after 10 American Girls, Harry Styles.

0: American Girls, Harry Styles on AT40 at number 10. So, back to Role Model. A few months back, he launched an Instagram account for someone named Chuck Timely with photos of Role Model in the background of important moments in music history. When asked what it meant, Role Model said that Chuck is a time traveler in the form of a jean jacket-wearing mechanic who roller skates around town. He promises it will make sense on the next album. Chuck Timely and the Hourglass comes out August 7th. Got the music video for the latest single posted up High Hopes 3000 at AmericanTop40.com.
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0: 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Bruno Mars with another one. 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
0: 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And Alex Warren with the number one song from exactly a year ago this week is next.
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1: 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Number 5.

up 3 to number 4, Dracula. So at the end of the month, the cast of Sesame Street plan to release an album of parody songs titled Parody Party. If you head to AmericanTop40.com, you can see a video of Cookie Monster performing his song Take a Bite, which is a rework of this one by Bruno Mars. I just might. It's number 3. You

0: 60/40. Bruno at number three. So last weekend, Olivia Dean spent a seventh week at number one, tied with Bruno in the song we just heard, as the longest running number one so far in 2026. But now she has a chance to claim the record all for herself. We'll find out who has the hottest song in North America when we reveal the top two in just a few.
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4: We are down to the top two. So earlier in the countdown, we told you about Alex Warren and his admiration for Curry Barker, the director of the movie Obsession, and our number two artist was inspired by the film as well. The latest music video for this next singer features one of the lead actors from Obsession, Indy Navaretti. And you can see the visual at AmericanTop40.com. It's safe to say the rest of the world has an obsession as well. It's the music of Samba we're talking about at number two, his home record.

0: So easy. Olivia Dean, 8 weeks on top and officially the longest running number one of the year. And those are the biggest hits. Thanks for counting them down with us wherever you are. Don't miss us next time for a fresh set of 40 songs, because by the time we do it again, everything could slide around a little bit. Until then, I will look for you weeknights with Vanna White on Wheel of Fortune. Take good care.
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1: I know you were listening to a great set of today's best music. Just thought I'd tell you, it's on 96.1 The Rush. If you weren't sure. That's all.

0: Now, time for your Yukon Nugget.
1: His dad had been the architect who designed the Parliament buildings in Ottawa. So there was good lineage for the man who designed the impressive Yukon Post Office in Dawson City. The first post office in Dawson City was operated by the Northwest Mounted Police from a tent on Front Street. With the first mail delivery in the spring of 1898, lineups were so long they filled the soggy streets for endless blocks. Miners on the creeks did not dare leave their precious mining claims. Instead, they hired men to stand in line for them to get their mail. During the summer, the Dawson Post Office was moved into a building owned by Big Alec MacDonald, one of the few wealthy Klondike kings. However, on October 14, 1898, a huge fire engulfed MacDonald's building, and the post office disappeared in a puff of smoke. 26 buildings were destroyed, but by now saloons were everywhere, so the Mounties leased a place called the Brewery and set up a semi-permanent postal headquarters. They were not permanent for long. Politicians and the public in the Klondike complained bitterly, but the federal government remained unmoved, refusing to set up a real postal service. Soon a growing city emerged with churches, schools, hospitals, a fire hall, and an elected municipal government. While residents could buy just about anything in the shops, they were still forced to line up for hours for their mail. People complained that men with money could jump the queue, slip the sorters some gold, and get their mail quickly. It was known as the $5 window, a side door where a bribe would hasten the process. Frustration continued to grow and to become a key issue in the local elections. In the fall of 1898, the Canadian Post Office finally agreed to take over the mail service from the Mounties. The Department of Public Works wasted no time in appointing Ottawa architect Thomas W. Fuller to design the buildings. He was a good choice. His father, Thomas Fuller Sr., had been Canada's chief architect from 1881 to 1896. Walking in his father's fairly large shoes, Thomas Fuller Jr. took the task of building the first Yukon Post Office seriously. The land presented its peculiar problems, as Fuller quickly observed the delights of building on permafrost. When the top layer of earth was scraped away, Fuller discovered to his dismay that the ground melted into an oozing mass of mud. One novel idea he had was to dig holes in the muck and position two large metal boxes in the holes to provide a foundation for the heavy wood-fired furnaces in the building's basement. Except for lumber from the local sawmills, most of the building materials had to be imported from the outside at outrageous prices. Carpenters skilled in fabricating anything more than a clapboard saloon were rare in Dawson. Specialized workers were hired from as far away as Montreal, and young Fuller himself was often seen swinging a hammer while keeping a close eye on his unique design. When the post office opened in November of 1900, the Dawson Daily News said, "It was a thing of beauty and a monument to the architectural skill of the man who designed it." High praise from a generally cantankerous northern press. However, the official opening did not mean that Fuller's Yukon work was finished. He also designed other important buildings, including the Territorial Courthouse and the Administration Building, the Commissioner's Residence, and the Telegraph Office. Today, all are National Historic Sites. While the Post Office was not in the architectural league with his father's Parliament buildings, Thomas Jr. no doubt made a good impression with his Klondike construction efforts, since he, like his father before him, was later appointed the Chief Architect of Canada.
0: Yukon Nuggets, playing all week on 96.1 The Rush. For more detail on these incredible Yukon stories, head to CKRW.com.
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0: extra time as England edged Norway 2-1 in today's World Cup quarterfinals in a hot and humid Miami. Andreas Schjelderup scored for Norway, while England now advances to the semifinals and will play the winner of tonight's match between Switzerland and defending champion Argentina. The Toronto Blue Jays drafted left-hander Cole Carlin out of Arizona State University with the 39th pick of the first round of the MLB draft today. The Jays also picked shortstop Ryan Cooney out of University of Oregon in the third round. Emily Engstler had 14 points and 11 rebounds as the Portland Fire had seven players score in double digits in a 102-92 win over the Atlanta Dream. Canadian Bridget Carlton added 12 points with two steals and two blocks for the Fire. Alicia Gray led the Dream with 20 points. Meanwhile, the New York Liberty took a 90-85 loss to the Minnesota Lynx. From the Canadian Press, I'm John Kennedy.
1: Here we go. Mario Courtney Lopez back behind the mic, fired up to be hanging with you for the next few hours. A lot of radio fun to get into, including breaking down new Sienna Spiro in our Mario Music Minute.
2: Plus, our thoughts on this week's Emmy noms. 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All that and more, so turn it up and let's go. You're on with Mario and Courtney Lopez.
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1: Y'all, Mario, Courtney Lopez, and Sienna Spiro's in our Mario Music Minute this week. Her debut album, Visitor, just dropped, and she just exploded in popularity these past 6 months. She's only 20 years old, from London. Some people are even calling her Gen Z's Adele. That's quite the compliment. First single, Die on This Hill, has been in the top 10 of our weekend countdown for about a month now.

0: She definitely has that sort of vibe, huh?
1: So good. This is like light candles and take a bath kind of music.
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1: no.
0: Very mature for a 20-year-old.
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2: The Long Walk, it's on Max, a dystopian thriller where teenage boys compete in a brutal televised walking contest, and one misstep and they're eliminated for good.
1: Whoa. It's not a lot of wiggle room there, okay.
2: No, can't trip. Reminders of Him on Peacock, a heartfelt drama about a young mother fresh out of prison fighting to reconnect with a daughter she never met.
1: Oh, that's tough. That's going to be tough. Heavy.
2: Why is it Reminders of Him and not Reminders of Her?
1: Maybe the father that abandoned them?
3: Maybe the kid reminds her of the father?
2: Very deep, you guys. And Shipwrecked, Nightmare at Sea, it's on Netflix, a gripping documentary with never-seen-before footage and survivor stories from a 2012 luxury cruise disaster.
1: Oh, we're watching this. Oh, good. I'm going to keep this
3: in. Put it on the sink.
1: Yeah.
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1: 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Music rolls on in a sec, but first, want to let you know, we've got your chance to see Bryan Adams on tour. 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
1: On with Mario, Courtney Lopez nomination for this year's Primetime Emmy Awards dropped a couple days back. Final season of HBO Max's Hacks leads the comedy field with 24 nominations. Well deserved. We saw that show was really good.
2: Great.
1: That's a record for a comedy series, by the way, besting the previous record of 23 held by The Bear.
2: Boo.
1: Which is not a comedy. and The Studio, which is great, last year.
2: Yes. Also in for comedy, Rob Reiner received a posthumous nomination for guest actor for his role in season 4 of The Bear. On the drama side, The Pitt landed the most nominations with 25. Why don't we watch this?
1: It's your hometown, too.
2: It's my hometown.
3: Oh, is that what The Pitt stands for?
1: Pittsburgh. Yeah.
3: I thought they were just calling the ER the pit for some reason.
2: No,
1: that's why there's two T's there.
3: I know nothing about it.
1: The 78th Emmy Awards are going to be taking place September 14th in LA.
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1: 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Adam Lambert releasing Adam. My Chemical Romance dropping a deluxe edition of Danger Days. And Jack White's latest, Frozen Charlotte, also out today.
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0: one touchdown, and the East Division leading Montreal Alouettes improved to 3-0 at home and 4-1 overall with an exciting 37-30 CFL win over the visiting Calgary Stampeders. From the Canadian Press, I'm John Kennedy.
1: You're all Mauro, Courtney Lopez. Still so much to get to. We're going to break down everything new in theaters when we talk must-see movies later this hour.
2: Plus, I'm going to break down what's trending in a bit. 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
1: You're on Mario Courtney Lopez. Time for our weekly fake debate where the topics are made up on the spot, but the passion is real. All right, Frazier, who's going to be pro? Who's going to be con?
2: I will let you be con, and Courtney will be pro.
1: Okay.
2: You'll have 15 seconds to make your case, 10-second rebuttal afterwards. Your topic today is peekaboo.
1: The game peekaboo?
2: The game peekaboo. Oh. Or just peekaboo.
3: Ah, peekaboo. You know, in life, there's just no surprises anymore. A good peekaboo can uplift your day. A good peekaboo can make you smile. A good peekaboo can cause a fight in relationships. But you know what? It's great.
2: Mr. Lopez.
1: If we were discussing Kendrick Lamar's peekaboo, I'd be very positive because that's a good peekaboo. That's a good song. Good jam right there. But I'm assuming you're talking about the game that should be played just by youngsters, adults who play it. It's embarrassing look. Step back. You shouldn't be playing that as an adult. Get you in trouble.
2: Mrs. Lopez.
3: Like I said, it brings a sense of joy, it raises your serotonin to a level where the peekaboo comes and extradites excitement.
1: Wow.
0: Mario Lopez will be right back.
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2: Check out Adam Sandler's reaction to his role in Taylor Swift and Travis Kelce's wedding.
1: Do you think he dressed all sloppy or he probably got
3: he was in a hoodie?
2: That would have been amazing, honestly. Right? Speaking of Travis and Taylor, Travis has made a rare comment about his pretty epic proposal to Taylor Swift.
1: Okay.
2: And FIFA announcing the Biebs as a co-headliner for the World Cup final halftime show. Find out everything we know.
1: So this is the first time that they're going to extend the World Cup halftime show, because the halftime is usually 15 minutes.
3: Yeah, it's pretty quick.
1: I think they're extending it by an extra 10 minutes.
3: Okay.
2: To do a whole show.
1: To do like a bit of a show. It's still a lot shorter than the Super Bowl. But because when I initially heard they're going to have these performances, I was like, for 15 minutes? By the time you get on...
3: You're going to have it set up in another place?
1: Yeah, because by the time you get to the pitch, it's going to take you...
3: Going to take you so much time to set it up, you'll have to take it down.
1: It's going to be wild, so looking forward to checking it out.
2: Yeah, you can go to onwithmario.com for all that and more.

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1: Time for some must-see movies. You're on with Mario Courtney Lopez. Cordo, quickly breaking down what's new in theaters this weekend.
2: Moana with Dwayne Johnson. Leaving her island for the first time, young Moana embarks on an epic seafaring adventure to restore prosperity to her people.
1: So it's only been about 10 years, maybe not even that, before the original came out, which was obviously a big hit. But The Rock's wig literally has gotten a lot of attention. And
3: I think that's the star of the movie.
1: People are making it seem like a comedy.
2: Evil Dead Burn. After the loss of her husband, a grieving woman seeks solace with her in-laws at their secluded family home. However, it soon becomes a reunion from hell as the Book of the Dead unleashes demonic forces that transform them into deadites one by one.
1: A deadite is like a zombie, I imagine?
3: I think so.
1: Wow, that's wild.
0: More Mario Lopez coming up. You can't have too much of a good thing. So here's some of today's best music on 96.1 The Rush.

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1: You're on Mario Courtney Lopez. Summer vacation season's here, but many of us really want to steer clear of the crowds this year. While national parks are always a popular place to visit, a new survey finds that people are willing to skip the most famous ones in order to find quieter, more authentic outdoor experiences.
2: Very true. Overcrowding is expected to be a problem as more people are choosing national parks for affordable getaways. So if you're looking for peace and quiet, you can check out the website My Itchy Travel Feed.
1: Oh, that's funny.
2: Yeah, and they have a good list of off-the-beaten-path national parks that you could visit.
1: Not an RV guy, because that's a whole another level of responsibility that I don't need. But
3: well, maybe if you had a driver for it.
1: Well, if you had a driver, then okay. Well,
3: that's more of a tour bus.
1: Yeah, exactly.
0: We love all our Rush listeners, even Rush listener number 478, the person who gives way too complicated directions.
4: So what you're going to want to do is drive on down past the old signpost. 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You know the one I mean? 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And sometimes they call that one the old signpost, but that's not the old signpost you're looking for. So proceed.
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1: All right, Mario, Courtney Lopez here, quickly celebrating some July 10th birthdays. As always, Frazier's going to shout them out. And we're going to try to guess the ages. Who do we got?
2: From Newlyweds back in the day and the Dukes of Hazzard reboot that they did back in the day and stuff, Jessica Simpson.
1: She also made a bunch of good shoes, allegedly.
3: Yeah. No.
2: No, she is. She's like a...
3: Still.
2: She makes all kinds of... like, her fashion empire is worth like $1 billion.
3: I love her shoes. And in fact, all of Gia's court for her quinceañera, I had ordered them Jessica Simpson shoes because they match perfectly and they were so cute. She is... 46.
2: That is correct.
3: Oh, yeah.
1: Okay.
2: Adrian Grenier from Entourage. We had him on once. He talked about a documentary he made about the loneliest whale in the world.
1: In Entourage, he's supposed to be playing Mark Wahlberg. Couldn't think of a more different looking dude.
3: Totally.
2: That's hilarious. I've known that forever, but it's still funny when you hear it.
1: It is. I'm going to say he is 41.
3: 45.
2: 50.
1: Adrian Grenier, really?
2: He is 50.
1: Oh, wow. Okay.
3: What is this name? It's all the alphabet letters.
1: Chiwetel Ejiofor.
2: Chiwetel Ejiofor.
3: Oh, just bragging.
2: Oh, because both of us said it?
3: Yeah. Chewy is...
2: Do you think he went by Chewy?
3: 58.
1: Yeah, that's what his friends called him, supposedly.
3: Oh, really?
1: Yeah, Chewy.
3: 58.
2: Right. Incorrect.
1: Chewy's 53.
2: 52.
3: Oh.
2: 52. And finally, Sofia Vergara.
1: Sophia is 55.
3: 58.
0: 54. 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
3: Carol, and I was like, Carol, what are we going to do about the sandwiches?
2: 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Loving you, loving us. We're today's bet.
3: So we went to the store, picked up a jar of mayonnaise.
2: Oh my gosh, is this guy for real? 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
1: You're on Mario Courtney Lopez. Music rolls on after some sad music news. Singer Bonnie Tyler has died at the age of 75. Back in May, she had to be rushed to the hospital for emergency intestinal surgery in Portugal. She was temporarily placed in an induced coma to help her recover. The UK-born platinum-selling artist was, of course, best known for her hit Total Eclipse of the Heart classic, which, by the way, has been viewed over a billion times on YouTube. Once upon a time, I've been done and not. Yeah, she has a great
2: now
1: voice.
2: Now I'm only laughing in the dark.
1: Right, exactly. Well, rest in peace and God bless her.
3: I don't know if those are the lyrics, but I love that song.
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4: Yeah, I remember my first winter. Pants. What a mistake that was.
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1: So how much time do you spend in the bathroom? You're on with Mario Courtney Lopez. Well, according to a new survey, it's a lot.
2: Are they surveying you?
1: Well, the average adult spends 416 days of their life in the bathroom. That's a long time. Men spend about 373 days in total. Rookie numbers. Roughly 23 minutes.
2: He's not lying.
1: 23 minutes per day. Rookie numbers. While women spend about 456 days, around 29 minutes per day.
3: Whoa.
2: More than men?
1: Wow. Well, that's in the bathroom, not on the toilet.
3: Yeah. Includes like getting ready.
2: Got it.
1: That time isn't just spent showering or getting ready. Many people also use the bathroom as a place to read, check emails, relax, or enjoy a little peace and quiet. Thank you, honey. I've been telling you that. Sometimes I need to disconnect.
2: Disconnect. I don't know what disconnect is, but if you would like to
1: really mispronounce everything, you're going to give you a hard time for that.
2: That's me. That's my thing. Okay.
1: Oh, but okay.
3: One time we were at a brunch for like, I don't know what it was. We were all at a brunch and Mario was like, I'm going to go to the bathroom and be right back. Like 40 minutes later, he comes back. He goes, false alarm. Where were you for 40 minutes? You know
1: what? Relaxing, checking emails.
0: More Mario Lopez next. I guess you could stream them.
4: 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That sounds like a lot of work.
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1: Mario Courtney Lopez, or more music right after we take a quick look at the buzz. Despite rumors, Taylor and Travis reportedly have no plans to release a wedding film or documentary. That said, professional film crews were apparently present during the couple's New York City wedding festivities, which led to those rumors in the first place. That makes sense. Guests were only allowed into the ceremony and reception after they surrendered their phones, while security also checked for Meta smart glasses and other hidden cameras.
2: Oh my God. Everyone was getting the pat down.
1: Yeah, exactly. Well, hopefully all the photographers were able to kind of give them their photos as a keepsake in memory.
2: Sure.
1: But yes, I'm sure that happened.
2: Look, she gave away Chanel bags, cars. Yeah. I'm sure they got pictures.
3: The president of Klondike Broadcasting, Mr. Rolf Hogan.
4: It is with great pleasure I hear the sounds of CKRW. 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
1: Well, if you're sick of chowing down on the same things night after night, you're in luck. The James Beard Foundation has some new dining ideas for the second half of 2026. You're on with Mario and Courtney Lopez. According to the food gurus, when we dine out, we need to be looking out for things like
2: seaweed in soups, broths and sauces, or even in dessert and cocktails.
1: Huh? Well, we eat a lot of sushi, and when you get miso soup, a lot of seaweed in there. I like it,
2: though. I have been told that seaweed has a lot of benefits.
3: Okay.
2: Larger plates, as the era of tiny sharing plates is fading, restaurants are shifting toward generous, comforting dishes, rich, saucy, and meant to satisfy. That is true. I have been going to restaurants, and the plates are huge.
1: Nice. I like that move because, you know, if you don't finish,
2: take
1: leftovers.
2: It home.
3: Yeah, I like a meal that becomes two meals.
1: Yeah.
2: But I don't need to get an entree that costs $40, though,
3: because of the size of it.
2: I'm not cool with that. Unusual parts like claws, carcasses, heads, and plant stems. Yummy. More chefs are making them part of the presentation. Oh. If you bring me a carcass.
1: Wow.
0: More Mario Lopez coming up. I guess you could stream them.
4: I don't know, man. That sounds like a lot of work.
0: But it's way more fun when we spin them for you. 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
1: All Mario Courtney Lopez. 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
1: All right, getting close to the end of our radio fun. Mario Lopez here. We got to get to our comment of the week. A few more songs. We're going to see who's getting honored this week. In the meantime, more music. Probably got time to squeeze in one last request or two. So if you got something you want to hear, slide into our DMs over on IG at @OnWithMarioLopez.
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1: You're on Mario Courtney Lopez. 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
2: This is from at Drew Hawkins, and he said, anyone else walk to their airport gate to visually confirm it exists before going to find food, or is that just me?
1: Drew Hawkins, we're on the same page. Yes.
3: Every time.
1: Every time. Not necessarily that it exists. You know, the gate's going to be there. It's that...
2: It changes.
3: It changed, yeah.
1: That's
3: you
1: got to
3: make
1: thing.
3: Sure it's like, okay, my plane is going to be there.
1: Correct.
2: Not, that just happened.
1: You got to make sure your destination
3: that's what I mean.
1: Is at the gate that was assigned, because they change it often. And if you wait to the last second, sometimes you may not.
3: And then they make like one announcement. They're like, oh, we're moving this to gate, blah, blah, blah, blah, and then you don't hear it.
2: You don't hear it.
1: Yeah, exactly.
2: Yeah.
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0: If our DJs aren't answering the phone, just stand outside the studio with a boombox held above your head. Because it worked in the movies, right? 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
1: From the National Newsroom of the Canadian Press, I'm Naira Ahmed. Two people have died following a shooting at Toronto's Salsa on St. Clair Festival on Saturday night. Police say five people were also injured while at the festival that celebrates Latin culture, food, and music. Toronto Mayor Olivia Chow offered her condolences to the families of the victims.
2: I'm deeply disturbed and angry about this reckless, irresponsible act of violence. And right in the middle of a festival attended by families, children, seniors, and just beyond words how disturbed I am.
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If the next song seems long, it's probably because the DJ had to use the bathroom. They do go to the bathroom, you know.

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2: 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I remember there was a lot of loud 80s music.
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0: Vancouver FC will visit CF Montreal, while the Hamilton Forge FC hosts CS Saint-Laurent in the other match. From the Canadian Press, I'm Naira Ahmed.
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Loving you, loving us. We're 96.1, The Rush.

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1: 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If you weren't sure. That's all.

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Surprised we're still playing hit after hit? 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Sometimes our announcers lock themselves out of the booth. 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
1: So anyways, I says to him, I says, I don't know how we're going to figure out the sandwich situation. 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
0: 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Loving you, loving us. We're today's bet.
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tonight? Would you tremble if I touched your lips and soul tonight? Would you tremble

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We're 96.1 The Rush. Another one.

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1: For its time, Morse code, like the World Wide Web today, was the technology for instant communication that made the world a smaller place. Samuel Morse was given a patent for his code in the 1830s. In 1844, the first commercial Morse code system was operating between Washington, D.C. and Baltimore. Not long after, the Montreal Telegraph Company provided communications from eastern Canada to the United States. In Europe, thousands of miles of telegraph lines were strung, and the code was being transmitted in all directions. In 1858, the Western Union Telegraph Company was formed to build a line across the U.S. Worldwide communication by code was king, but not in the North, until a New Yorker named Perry Collins saw the possibility of trade with Russia. He had traveled extensively in Russia and sensed there was a mammoth market for American goods. Without communications, however, it would never happen. So he devised a plan to build a telegraph line from the western U.S. to Russia. The cable line would begin in New Westminster, follow the British Columbia interior, traverse the unknown Yukon and Alaska, cross the Bering Sea, then through Siberia to connect with the Russian lines to Europe. Total length? More than 10,000 miles. The plan was approved in 1865 with backing of British, Russian, American, and Canadian governments and money provided by shareholders of the Western Union Company. The popular name of the project was the Collins Overland Telegraph Company. Construction started in 1865 from New Westminster and continued north through the BC interior. 20-foot poles were spaced 30 to the mile to support a heavy-gauge iron wire. Through the summer and fall of 1866, workers on the Collins Overland Line battled the elements. One worker was Michael Labarge of Chateauguay, Quebec, for whom Lake Labarge is named. However, events were overtaking the Collins project. In the North Atlantic, there were attempts underway to lay a cable under the Atlantic Ocean to Europe. Once this underwater cable was working, the Collins project was dead. However, after 2 years of toil and $3 million, all was not lost. About 600 miles of the line with cabins for linemen was completed into the Cariboo gold fields in the BC interior. When BC became a province in 1871, the government took over the line, and for the next 10 years they rebuilt and renamed it the Dominion or Yukon Telegraph Line. Construction continued into the Klondike and finally arrived in Dawson City on September 24, 1901. In one of the first messages to Ottawa, Commissioner William Ogilvie wrote, "Time and space are annihilated. We are of the world now." Often called the first internet, this telegraph service operated for 113 years until it was decommissioned by CNCP Telecommunications in 1974. You can still see remnants of the line along the Yukon River and visit the old telegraph office at the McBride Museum in Whitehorse. I'm Ron McFadgen. This Yukon Nugget was written by Les McLaughlin.
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Good morning, Whitehorse. Happy Sunday. Welcome to the Breakfast Club here on CKRW 96.1 The Rush. Ryan Pigeau with you, keeping you company from now until noon. Whether you're just pouring your first sip of coffee, heading out for a drive around the Yukon, or taking it easy this morning, I'm glad you're tuning in with me. We've got 2 hours of incredible classic tracks lined up to kickstart your day. And speaking of incredible tracks, we just kicked things off with the Starman himself. That was David Bowie with Let's Dance, released in 83. That track became Bowie's biggest commercial hit, completely redefining his career for the 80s. Interestingly, the iconic bluesy guitar solo on that song was played by none other than the largely unknown at the time Stevie Ray Vaughan, giving the pop masterpiece its incredible gritty edge. Coming up next, we're keeping the high energy 80s vibes rolling with the voice herself, Whitney Houston. By the time this track hit the airwaves, '87, she was an absolute powerhouse, and this song became her 6th consecutive number one on the Billboard Hot 100. It's got that driving beat and a powerhouse vocal performance that proved nobody could deliver a dance pop anthem quite like her. It's Whitney Houston, So Emotional. On the way next on the Breakfast Club, brought to you by Legends in the Yukon Inn on CKRW 96.1, The Rush.

was Gary Numan with Cars, released in 79. That track was an absolute masterpiece of early synth pop. Interestingly, he wrote this song after a real-life incident of road rage where he had to lock himself in his car to stay safe, which inspired the famous lyrics about feeling safe in physical isolation. It went on to become a massive global hit and a defining sound of the era. Coming up next, we're diving straight into the heart of the 80s, second British invasion with Duran Duran, released in 82. This track skyrocketed the band to international superstardom. It's Hungry Like the Wolf by Duran Duran on the way next on The Breakfast Club, brought to you by Legends and the Yukon Inn on CKRW 96.1. The Rush.

John Mellencamp with Small Town from his 85 hit album Scarecrow. He actually wrote it about his upbringing in Seymour, Indiana, paying tribute to the tight-knit communities that shaped him. Decades later, it remains the ultimate anthem for small-town pride everywhere. Coming up next, we're cranking up the energy, heading across the pond with Generation X. Long before Billy Idol became a massive solo star in the States, he was fronting this pioneering British punk band. This track was originally released by them, and while he would later re-record it for his solo career, the original version has a raw, infectious energy that you just can't beat. It's Generation X with Dancing With Myself on the way next on The Breakfast Club, brought to you by Legends and the Yukon Inn on 96.1 The Rush.

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2: You may not want to remember the hair or the outfits, but you can't beat the music. It's the Rush Breakfast Club.

That was Chicago with You're the Inspiration, released in 84, a power ballad. That one became one of the band's most defining hits of the decade. Peter Cetera actually wrote that one for Kenny Rogers, but after Kenny passed on it, Chicago did it themselves for Chicago 17, went on to become the best-selling album in the band's history. Coming up, we're keeping those classic 84 vibes alive with a track that practically defines the sound of nostalgia. After the Eagles went on a little hiatus, co-founder Don Henley stepped out on his own, delivering this absolute masterpiece, a personal favorite of mine. It's Boys of Summer on the way next on The Breakfast Club, brought to you by Legends and the Yukon Inn on CKRW 96.1. 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

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That was ZZ Top with Legs, released in 1984 from their massive Eliminator album. It became a huge crossover hit, and that legendary music video featuring the band's iconic 1933 Ford Coupe and those famous fuzzy spinning guitars. Coming up next, we're keeping the rock energy high with a breakout hit from later that same year. It's a fierce, synth-driven rock anthem about the battles of love, and it went straight to the top 10, defining the sound of 1984 radio. It's Scandal with The Warrior on the way next on The Breakfast Club, brought to you by Legends in the Yukon Inn on 96.1, The Rush.

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heaven is a place on earth. That was Belinda Carlisle, released in 1987, a pop masterpiece that went all the way to number one around the globe, cementing her as a massive solo superstar, remaining one of the ultimate anthems of the late 80s. And to wrap up the show today, we're keeping it right there with Belinda, but flashing back a few years to where her journey all started. Before her solo career, she was fronting one of the most successful all-female rock bands of all time. Released in 1981, this track became their signature anthem. It's the Go-Go's with We Got the Beat to close out your Sunday morning right here on The Breakfast Club, brought to you by Legends in the Yukon Inn on 96.1 The Rush.

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Loving you. Loving us. And loving bears. From a safe distance, of course. 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
0: 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No, what is going on here? Wait. 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

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The Rush.

0: 96.1, The Rush. The best thing you'll hear all day. 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
0: 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Just minus the classes. 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